0: classics, and they've won awards such as the Opus Classique Award. Aram Khachaturian's Violin Concerto from 1940 is one of the great showpieces of the 20th century violin repertoire. It was written for David Oistrakh and draws deeply on Armenian folk music. Khachaturian wrote the music in Moscow at a moment of growing international recognition, and the concerto reflects both virtuoso display and a powerful sense of national identity. Nemanja Radulovic loves it. He's made a highly praised recording of the Khachaturian.
1: I love very much this piece. I discovered quite late. I was 17, 18, which is not usual, because we play at the conservatoire quite early, you know, this piece. But I always wanted to play, but I was always given Sibelius or more classical concerts, Mendelssohn, yeah, etc. And I really felt this music, like, I want to play. So I went, I grabbed the score, and I started by my own to discover the piece. And then working with Patrice Fontanarosa in Paris was such a freedom, because he would talk about the images of Armenia, he would talk about the history, he would talk about the beauty in that score and in of the life, beauty of the life in general. So yeah, I was very lucky to discover this piece with him.
0: Here is Nemanja Radulovic to play the Khachaturian Violin Concerto with Giancarlo Guerrero conducting the Pittsburgh Symphony Orchestra.

0: Giancarlo Guerrero, longtime music director of the Nashville Symphony, in Pittsburgh with the Pittsburgh Symphony Orchestra and soloist Nemanja Radulovic. The Aram Khachaturian Violin Concerto. The Khachaturian was first heard in Pittsburgh at the Syria Mosque in 1960. Stanislav Skrobachevsky was the conductor, and the soloist was the concertmaster of the orchestra that year, Samuel Fabiu. The Armenian folk music you hear in the Khachaturian reminds Nemanja Radulovic of his homeland.
1: Actually, it's not so far. Armenia is not so far to Serbia, but the folklore expression is a bit different. What I love particularly in this concerto, it reflects also the history at the time with the Soviet Union. So you have this rhythm, very strict, but inside you have those melody, oriental melodies, which goes around. And he was such a genius, Khachaturian, to write that kind of mixture. In this concerto, it's quite physical concerto, I would say, for violin, but I think also for the orchestra, there is this wonderful, I would say, second most important artist is clarinet. In this concerto, there is constantly this communication between solo violin and clarinet, and I'm so glad that this girl here is so amazing, and I'm really having like chamber music time.
0: There are a great number of Serbians in Pittsburgh having arrived here to work in the mills in the 20s and 30s. Every nationality at Heinz Hall has taken Nemanja Radulovic to heart. He's going to play an encore.
2: Thank you very much. It's such a pleasure to spend this week with those wonderful musicians and with Maestro. And also I met some wonderful people here in Pittsburgh. I will play one song which comes from ex-Yugoslavia, the country where I was born. So, the name of the song is Why Aren't You Here Anymore?

0: Vanya Radulovic, with a folk song from the former Yugoslavia, where Bosnia and Herzegovina, Croatia and Serbia all come together. Why aren't you here anymore? Nemanja Radulovic played it after he played the Kachaturian Violin Concerto with the Pittsburgh Symphony and Giancarlo Guerrero. Bosnia, Herzegovina, his native Serbia and Croatia, all part of a troubled time in history. Nemanja Radulovic remembered how he was affected by the war.
1: Conditions during a war, as you can imagine, it's never nice. What was really beautiful to see that the people came together and the music and the art connected people in those situations when you have bombs and suddenly you have music and there is something which can take you from the reality at that moment. So after the war, you know, I would say the reconstruction of the country is, it takes time, and when you are young, and I had my parents, incredible parents, who just decided to give all the possibilities for us to continue studying, to continue being able to discover the world. I think even without the war, we would change different places. Not because we didn't like our country, but it's because we loved the planet and different places. So, we ended up in Paris, but who knows, maybe we will move again.
0: Nemanja Radulovic has lived with Bach all his life. Johann Sebastian Bach has carried him through.
1: Bach, for me, is someone very special because it was the composer that I spent almost all my life with. So, of course, the interpretation has changed over years, and I feel like I grew up with Bach. So, even if I have the biggest respect for the composer, I start to feel like that he's a friend of mine. So, when I imagine his music and when I listen to his music, I see a lot of life there, a lot of honesty, a lot of humor sometimes. So I think sometimes that we have such a respect for Bach as a composer that we forget that he was a human being and that he had all the feelings that you are having at the time having. So that's why probably sometimes the tempi are quite fast, I would say, but it's to give that impression also how I imagine that he would think of that music.
0: Here's Nemanja Radulovic with one of his most recent recordings of the Concerto in E by Johann Sebastian Bach. Nemanja is accompanied by his ensemble, Double Sense.

0: The Concerto in E by Johann Sebastian Bach. Devil Sense, the ensemble founded by soloist Nemanja Radilovic. Earlier, we heard the Brahms Symphony No. 4, Sprout by Sean Shepard, Kachaturian's Violin Concerto, and an encore from Nemanja Radilovic. The Yugoslav folk song, Why Aren't You Here Anymore? I hope I never have to ask that question. I'm Jim Cunningham. Harold F. Chambers III is our recording and mastering engineer at Hines Hall. Putting the entire program together, the program and production manager of WQED-FM, Brian Savar. 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
1: 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Ian Michael Brown on the WQED Organ Series, Sunday night at 10 on QED 89.3. 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
0: Anton Bruckner did not complete his Symphony No. 9. The final movement was left unfinished. So the third movement, the Adagio movement, is the final fully complete symphonic movement that Bruckner wrote, and I'm going to play that for you next. Bruckner and Mahler both being the symphonists who expanded symphonies into very long, magnificent works. And so this movement alone is almost a half an hour long. It begins with a kind of melody that's very reminiscent of Wagner, Parsifal to be specific. Bruckner called this movement his farewell to life. And it's maybe the most troubled opening to any Bruckner adagio, but it goes to places that could very well be described as awe. And here's the Minnesota Orchestra in a classic recording led by Stanisław Skrovachevsky.

0: The incredible Adagio movement from Anton Bruckner's final symphony, his symphony number 9, left incomplete. And we heard a classic recording there, Stanisław Skorowiczewski conducting the Minnesota Orchestra.
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2: 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Ian Michael Brown on the WQED Organ Series, Sunday night at 10 on QED 89.3. 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

0: That is the piece that won composer George Walker the Pulitzer Prize for Music in 1996, Lilacs, setting of the poetry of Walt Whitman, sung by Nicole Cabell with the Seattle Symphony, conducted by Asher Fish.
1: 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The voice of the arts in Western Pennsylvania. Pittsburgh has a rich cultural scene with plenty of concerts to attend each weekend. 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That's where Classical QED 89.3 comes in. 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The WQED Organ Program on QED 89.3 is made possible thanks to the Galliott Family Foundation.

Welcome to the WQED Organ Series, celebrating the King of Instruments. I'm Anna Singer. This week's program features the June 28, 2026 recital by Ian Michael Brown, the opening concert of the 2026 St. Paul Cathedral Summer Concert Series. Ian is the music director of Divine Mercy Parish in Pittsburgh. This recital featured music by Buxtehude, Langlais, Bach, and Duriflé. The concert began with Jubilate Deo by Tate Pumphrey. Born in 1998, Canadian composer Tate Pumphrey studied at Western University, where he received a Bachelor of Arts in Music. In 2022, he completed a master's degree in composition at York University under the supervision of composer Stephanie Martin. Tate is based in Alexandria, Ontario, and is the owner of Pumphrey Pipe Organs Incorporated, which maintains about 100 pipe organs in eastern Ontario and western Quebec. Here is Ian Michael Brown with Jubilate Deo by Tate Pumphrey.

Jubilate Deo by Tate Pumphrey, played by Ian Michael Brown from St. Paul Cathedral. Ian's recital continued with the Prelude, Fugue, and Chaconne, BWV 137, by Buxtehude. Although he considered himself a Dutch composer, Dietrich Buxtehude spent much of his career in Germany. After studying music with his father and serving as organist in several churches, Buxtehude moved to Lübeck in 1668 and became the organist for the St. Mary's Church there until his death. As Lübeck was a free imperial city, Buxtehude had a great deal of freedom in his career. He became well known in Germany for his organ playing and compositions, and he had many composers visit to hear him, among them Handel and Bach. This is perhaps Buxtehude's most famous work. Ian Michael Brown plays the Prelude, Fugue, and Chaconne of Buxtehude.

Ian Michael Brown with the Prelude Fugue and Chaconne by Buxtehude from his June 2026 recital at St. Paul Cathedral. Music of Jean Langlais is next. Born in 1907, Jean Langlais lost his sight at the age of 2 due to congenital glaucoma. Despite this disability and modest family circumstances, his musical talent was quickly recognized. At the age of 10, he entered the National Institute for Blind Youth in Paris, where he received a comprehensive musical education. He later continued his studies at the Paris Conservatory in the prestigious organ class of Marcel Dupré. In 1930, he was awarded the first prize in organ and improvisation. Here is his Mors et Resurrectio, Death and Resurrection, Opus 5, Number 1. The organist is Ian Michael Brown.

Death and Resurrection, Opus 5, Number 1, by Jean Langlais. Played June 28, 2026, at St. Paul Cathedral by Ian Michael Brown. Next on this WQED Organ Series program, music of Bach. Here is his Prelude and Fugue in E Minor, BWV 533, played by Ian Michael Brown on the St. Paul Cathedral Bekkerath Organ.

Bach's Prelude and Fugue in E minor, BWV 533. You heard organist Ian Michael Brown from his June 2026 St. Paul Cathedral Summer Concert Series recital. Ian studied with Dr. Anne Lubunsky at Duquesne University and received his master's in organ performance in 2024. He is currently working at Divine Mercy Parish in Pittsburgh as the music director and organist. Additionally, he is an organist at Most Precious Blood of Jesus Parish, run by the Institute of Christ the King Sovereign Priest, where he plays for low mass and other liturgical functions. Ian is also a frequent organist at St. Anthony Chapel, as well as substitute organist at St. Bernard Church and the Oratory of St. Philip Neri, both in Pittsburgh. More music by Jean Langlais now. Here is Ian Michael Brown to play the Prelude to the Kyrie from Hommage to Frescobaldi.

On the WQED organ series, you heard Prelude to the Kyrie from Longley's Homage to Frescobaldi, played by Ian Michael Brown, from his June 28, 2026 recital at St. Paul Cathedral. We'll now hear the Te Deum, Opus 59, No. 12, by Max Reger. Composer Max Reger wrote three prominent collections titled 12 Pieces for Organ across his career. We'll hear from his collection, Opus 59, which was published in 1901. Here is Ian Michael Brown to play the Te Deum.

The Te Deum from the 12 Pieces for Organ, Opus 59 by Max Reger. You heard organist Ian Michael Brown. At the age of 10, Maurice Durufle was enrolled in a choir school in Rouen, France. There, he was immersed in the medieval language of the church and exposed to the modally inflected harmonies of composers such as Gabriel Fauré and Paul Dukas, who would become his teacher. He continued his piano and organ studies and, beginning in 1919, traveled regularly to Paris, where he studied with the great organist and composer Charles Tournemire. In 1927, he was named assistant to Louis Vienne, organist at Notre Dame, and later became organist at the Parisian church of Saint-Étienne-du-Mont, a position he held until the end of his life. He became professor of harmony at the Paris Conservatoire in 1943 and remained there until 1970. Here is his choral variations on Veni Creator Spiritus. The organist is Ian Michael Brown.

Maurice Duraflay's choral variations on Veni, Creator Spiritus, played by Ian Michael Brown, from his June 28, 2026 recital at St. Paul Cathedral. The recital ended with music by Don Paul Benoit, born December 9th in 1893 in Nancy, France. Benoit had begun music lessons at the age of 7, taking piano lessons from his mother. He took organ lessons from Mademoiselle Hesse, the daughter of the organist of Notre Dame Cathedral in Nancy, and later studied the organ with Albert Leblanc, the former organist of Notre Dame Cathedral in Luxembourg. In 1931, Benoit began composing seriously, drawing inspiration from J.S. Bach, Louis Vierne, Claude Debussy, and Maurice Ravel. His Triptych for Organ is a renowned and deeply contemplative three-movement work for pipe organ structured around the Catholic liturgy for the dead, offering a deeply spiritual and serene musical reflection. The movements are Prelude for the Subvenit, Offertory, and In Paradisum. The Triptych for Organ by Don Paul Benoit, played by Ian Michael Brown.

Ian Michael Brown with a triptych for organ by Dom Paul Benoit. This was from his June 28, 2026 concert at St. Paul Cathedral, the opening concert of the summer recital series. The concert was recorded by Don Ma. I'm Anna Singer. Thanks for joining me for this WQED Organ Series program.

0: The WQED Organ Program on QED 89.3 is made possible thanks to the Galliott Family Foundation. 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
1: Contemporary Latvian composer Georges Pelecis is someone whom you might describe as resisting the temptation to enter the world of the avant-garde. Pelecis, in fact, sees himself as, quote, a gardener, part guardian and part creator of the beauty in our communal musical paradise. His work, nevertheless, was written for his friend, the violinist Gidon Kremer, and his group, Kremerata Baltica. We'll listen to it coming up on this Sunday evening. I'm Steve Seal. Glad you're here. This is from the contemporary Icelandic composer Una Sveinbjarnardóttir, and it's called Opacity. It's played here by the CG String Quartet.

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2: Jim Cunningham talks with Carla Booz from Quantum Theater on this Voice of the Arts episode. 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
0: Latvian composer Georges Pelletsis describes how he sees his role as a gardener, part guardian and part creator of the beauty in our communal musical paradise. I think we can probably hear some of that in this piece, one of his better-known works called Nevertheless, a work for violin and orchestra written expressly for his friend, Gidon Kramer, violin, who plays here with the German Chamber Philharmonic.

0: Nevertheless, the name of that work by the contemporary Latvian composer Georges Pelletsis, with Gidon Kremer playing violin there, along with the German Chamber Philharmonic.
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0: Something from Australia now here, and this is from Elena Katz-Chernin, born in Tashkent, Uzbekistan, but she has made Australia her home for most of her life. And this is a piece of hers called Bleached Memories, and it's played by the Australian ensemble Guitar Trek.

0: from contemporary composer Elena Katschernin. 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Thanks for tuning in for our Sunday night listening. 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
2: Good morning. It's Monday, the first full week of August, and we'll start off with some showers, maybe even a thunderstorm, a high of 83. Showers likely tonight. We'll have a low of 66 and a chance of some showers on Tuesday with a high of 84. On QED 89.3.

0: Piano Quintet No. 2 in E Major by the French composer Louis Fourenc, played there by the Schubert Ensemble.
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0: The Romance for Violin and Orchestra by Johan Svensson, played by Marianne Thorsen with the Bergen Philharmonic Orchestra, conducted by Nema Järvi.
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3: Good morning. It's Monday, the first full week of August, and we'll start off with some showers, maybe even a thunderstorm, a high of 83. Showers likely tonight. We'll have a low of 66 and a chance of some showers on Tuesday with a high of 84. On QED 89.3.
4: You're in Rome. Carnival is in full swing. And somewhere in the crowd, a clever nobleman has disguised himself. He's dressed in women's clothing, not necessarily to hide, per se. He just wants to get a little closer to the local ladies, who he's been interested in. It's a one-act ballet where mischief, mistaken identity, and romance are all tangled together. And backstage, during the premiere of this work, real-life romance was blooming. A bit more of the true tale of love and this, the good-humored ladies, on the way. I'm Melanie Renata. So glad you're here. This is Music Through the Night.

0: Musicologists say that music like that satisfies both sides of your brain. It's structurally logical, yet it's also incredibly creative. It's J.S. Bach's Brandenburg Concerto No. 6 in B-flat major, the St. Luke's Chamber Ensemble performing. I'm Melanie Renata, with music that brought Pablo Picasso closer to his future wife, coming up in just a moment.
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0: You're a ballet dancer in a 1917 production, and at every rehearsal you spot Pablo Picasso in the chairs, sketching the action on stage. That actually happened, and it's how Picasso pursued his future wife, the female lead, for this one-act ballet called The Good-Humored Ladies by Vincenzo Tomasini.

0: the Shanghai Quartet with what many consider to be the best string quartet by Mozart, his Prussian Quartet, string quartet number 22 in B flat major.
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3: Good morning. It's Monday, the first full week of August, and we'll start off with some showers, maybe even a thunderstorm, a high of 83. Showers likely tonight. We'll have a low of 66 and a chance of some showers on Tuesday with a high of 84 on QED 89.3.
0: Sometimes people make stuff up, or they're just misinformed and their story gets documented. Time goes by and sometimes these false realities get shared as historical fact. Fortunately, even when history gets skewed, there's always those who fight to correct it. In this case, a famous musician's son reported that his father had debuted this work by Haydn. And that mistruth got repeated enough times that it was documented as fact. Eventually, though, some evidence came out that showed there was a whole other story behind this classic cello concerto. That story and this work's on the way. I'm Melanie Renata. This is Music Through the Night. Even when staring death in the face, composer Victor Ullmann never stopped composing. Detained by Nazis in 1942, he wrote most of his surviving music while in the first concentration camp he was in. His seventh piano sonata was among them. After he was killed in Auschwitz, an admirer of his took that work and turned it into a symphony. And that symphony is shared with you here by the Gerzenich Orchestra.

0: Music crafted in a concentration camp. Composed as a piano sonata, since symphonic performance wouldn't have been possible, later those orchestral ideas were turned into that. Victor Ullmann's second symphony, performed there by the Gertsenik Orchestra. I'm Melanie Renata. I'm so glad you're here. There's a love-filled musical moment coming at you in just a minute. This is Music Through the Night.
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2: Hey there, it's Bill McLaughlin, and I've been loose in the library again, tracking down string quartets by men and women who were born in the 1850s and 60s. 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
0: While you float through the dark of the night, here's a little something called Night and Love from the larger work Ludus Pro Patria by Augusta Holmes.

0: lost to history for over a century until its manuscript turned up after World War II. The Cello Concerto No. 2 in D Major, Opus 101 from Franz Joseph Haydn. Cellist Christoph Kreuss performing with the Eurasian Soloists Chamber Orchestra.
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4: Good morning. It's Monday, the first full week of August, and we'll start off with some showers, maybe even a thunderstorm, a high of 83. Showers likely tonight. We'll have a low of 66 and a chance of some showers on Tuesday with a high of 84. On QED 89.3.
0: Florence Price was a real gem of a composer. During her lifetime, though, she never really got her flowers. Her first symphony wasn't even published until long after her death. Her second one is still mostly missing. It exists only in bits and pieces. And she never got to see her fourth symphony performed. In fact, it wasn't published until just a handful of years ago. But this, her third symphony, it had much more luck. I'll share more, and I'll have it for you in full later this hour. I'm Melanie Renata. This is Music Through the Night. It seems that symphonies always carry a risk of being lost or unfinished. Alexander Glazunov's Ninth Symphony was left incomplete at the time of his death. Soviet conductor and composer Gavriil Yudin finished it, and the drama of it is coming up for you in just a bit. First, something light. Paganini's Sonata No. 25. Here's guitarist Dale Cavanaugh.

0: ominous thread woven through that whole piece, the Ninth Symphony in D minor by Alexander Glazunov, performed for you there by the Moscow Symphony. Now that symphonic drama transforms into a pretty light and lovely tone poem in just a tick. I'm Melanie Renata, and this is Music Through the Night.
1: It had been 20 years since they had been in Pittsburgh. On March 30th, 2026, the Juilliard String Quartet made their long-awaited return with a concert at Carnegie Music Hall, presented by Chamber Music Pittsburgh. They played music of Shostakovich, Bach, Ross, and Dvorak. The Juilliard String Quartet, on performance in Pittsburgh, Friday night at 7, on QED 89.3.
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0: He wrote just two pieces for small orchestra, both of them tone poems, A Summer Night on the River being one, and this, On Hearing the First Cuckoo in Spring, by Frederick Delius. Here's the San Francisco Symphony.

0: And that was performed just once in her lifetime. 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
4: Good morning. It's Monday, the first full week of August, and we'll start off with some showers, maybe even a thunderstorm, a high of 83. Showers likely tonight. We'll have a low of 66 and a chance of some showers on Tuesday with a high of 84 on QED 89.3.
0: In the final months of his life, Franz Schubert seemed to sense that time was closing in on him. Amidst grief and illness, he wrote the final music of his career and created some incredibly expansive sounds. Outside of somber moments like this, his last three piano sonatas have some remarkable creative energy. Neglected for decades after his death, they have since been recognized as the emotional masterpieces that they are. This is one of those final works, his piano sonata in A major. It's on the way. I'm Melanie Renata. This is Music Through the Night. You get swept up here into something utterly divine in this romantic work by Vincent Dundee. In fact, the sweeping motion of the Montreal winds feels, in a way, like a persistent gentle breeze on a dark summer night. Here they share Dundee's Song and Dances, Opus 50.

0: Feeling when a cool wind breaks the heat of summer? That's that. Song and Dances by Vincent Dundy, the Montreal Winds performing. I'm Melanie Renata with a dose of melancholy in just a moment. This is Music Through the Night.
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0: Sure, Claude Debussy's version of Pelléas and Mélisande may be the more famous version, but Gabriel Fauré's music is what first brought Pelléas to the ears of the public. This is just a small slice of it, the Sicilian.

0: 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Maybe that's why he filled that music with life. 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
2: Love conquers all, or does it? Mozart's The Marriage of Figaro is a sharp-edged comedy that's simultaneously a battle of the sexes and the classes. I'm Lisa Flynn. We're at London's Royal Albert Hall for Mozart's comic masterpiece, The Marriage of Figaro. Riccardo Minazzi leads the cast and the orchestra of the Age of Enlightenment. I hope you'll be listening.
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4: Good morning. It's Monday, the first full week of August, and we'll start off with some showers, maybe even a thunderstorm, a high of 83. Showers likely tonight. We'll have a low of 66 and a chance of some showers on Tuesday with a high of 84. On QED 89.3.
0: He was a man from two cultures. Composer Louis Theodore Gouvy grew up in a Prussian village within a French-speaking family, so he was steeped in both French and German cultures. He pulled inspiration from this mixed cultural background, and he modeled himself after composers like Mendelssohn and Schumann. In his day, he was highly regarded, but after his death, well, his music kind of fell into obscurity. This is a lesser-known work from him, a bit lighter than most of his music. It's on the way. I'm Melanie Renata. Please stay with me.

0: A magical summer moment captured in sound. Pianist and composer Carlos Simon performing his work, Memory of Summer. I'm Melanie Renata, and that trickle of sound gets pretty vibrant with a harp concerto in just a moment.
1: Joseph Tuttle is the organist and choir director at St. John's Lutheran Church of Highland. 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Joseph Tuttle on this week's WQED Organ Series, Sunday night at 10 on QED 89.3. 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
0: He was a mentor to Beethoven, a friend to Haydn, and Mozart's successor at St. Stephen's Cathedral in Vienna. Needless to say, Johann Albrechtsberger was talented. And here you get to peep his harp concerto in C major, performed by harpist Elizabeth Heinen and the Bulgarian National Radio Orchestra.

0: twinkle of harpist Elizabeth Heinen with the caffeine boost of the Bulgarian National Radio Orchestra, Albrechtsberger's Harp Concerto in C. I'm Melanie Renata, and perhaps as you get some coffee brewing for your own caffeine boost, a dramatic symphony in just a minute.
1: Hey there, it's Bill McLaughlin, and I've been loose in the library again, tracking down string quartets by men and women who were born in the 1850s and 60s. Some very well-known and beloved, like quartets of Debussy and Sibelius, but some wonderful, rarely heard gems from Edward Elgar, Amy Beach, and a lot more. So come explore string quartets with us this week on Exploring Music. 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
0: You are about to hear a lesser-known work from a lesser-known composer, Louis Theodore Gouvy. He was well-known, but it seems he just fell victim to the sands of time. This compact little gem of his is called Symphonie Breve. It's shared with you here by the German Radio Philharmonic.

0: Sure. Yeah, he may have composed in the shadow of giants like Brahms and Schumann, but it's works like that that show Theodor Guvi had a clear voice of his own. His Symphony Breve, Opus 58, shared with you there by the German Radio Philharmonic.
1: This is the Composer's Datebook for August 3rd. I'm John Burge. On today's date in 1778, Italy's most famous opera house opened with a performance of L'Europa Riconosciuta, or Europa Revealed, a work written specially for the occasion by Antonio Salieri. The new theater took its name from its location, previously occupied by the Church of Santa Maria della Scala, which in turn was named after a Milanese nobleman's wife, Beatrice della Scala. These days, Milan's Teatro alla Scala, or La Scala for short, is still in operation, although today performances of Salieri operas are not as common as those of his 18th century rival, Wolfgang Amadeus Mozart. In the 19th century, La Scala was at the center of the golden age of Italian opera, which boasted the greatest works of Rossini, Bellini, Donizetti, and Verdi. In August of 1943, 165 years after it opened, La Scala was damaged by Allied bombers as World War II drew to a close. The theater was repaired and reopened in 1946 with a series of gala concerts conducted by Arturo Toscanini. 60 years later, the theater was newly refurbished and reopened in December of 2004 with a gala production of the same Salieri opera written for its original opening some 226 years earlier.

Composer's Datebook is produced by APM, American Public Media, in collaboration with the American Composers Forum, reminding you that all music was once new.

0: Quartetto Latino Americano.
1: Quartetto Latino.
0: Our neighbors who were with us for so long at Carnegie Mellon University. And the string quartet number one, the third portion of it. Heitor Villa-Lobos, it is Monday morning, Classical QED 89.3. Jim Cunningham with you. Hope you had a great weekend. Lots of rain yesterday, goodness. But then we also had a bit of sunshine, and we're hoping to have a little bit today. We had some rain overnight, and it's 65 degrees. It will be 86 as the clouds clear. Sunshine today and tomorrow. Again, 86 on Tuesday. Wednesday, sunshine, 87. Then back to some rain on Thursday and Friday, 70% likely, and a high in the mid-80s. Hope you have a great week, and thanks for starting it with Classical QED 89.3. 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For information about the Spanos Group of Raymond James, 866-916-RETIRE. 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Here's a big piece of Tchaikovsky. It lasts just over half an hour, the second piano concerto, and it's Osmo Venska. He recorded two discs worth of Tchaikovsky with Stephen Huff, all of the pieces for piano and orchestra. And Lauren Mazel was enthusiastic about the second, and has some beautiful music in it, even though it's not done very often. The first far overshadows it. But the Minnesota Orchestra, Stephen Huff, Osmo Venska, Tchaikovsky's second piano concerto for this Monday morning. By the way, the Pirates had a disastrous weekend. We know that they're going to have a better week this week. We'll keep an eye on that for you.

We hardly ever hear it. The Tchaikovsky's Second Piano Concerto, number 2, with Stephen Huff and the Minnesota Orchestra. Osmo Venska was the conductor. We've been fortunate enough to have Osmo in a live broadcast and on several occasions in recent seasons at Heinz Hall. It is Monday morning, the third day of August. Here we go with the new month. If you want to hear Ken Burns, he's up at Chautauqua today and tomorrow at 10:45 in the amphitheater. If you get going within the hour, you could still make it for this morning. But tomorrow morning at 10:45, he's joined by Jeffrey Rosen, the CEO of the National Constitution Center. We should have a good day with some sunshine after all the rain yesterday. We expect a high of 86. Today, tomorrow, Wednesday, Thursday, and Friday, it's going to be in the mid-80s. Actually, today looks like it'll be a few degrees cooler than that, about 80 for the high. But sunshine, as the clouds leave us, we have lots of good things going on. We'll take a look at everything that is happening in this first week of August. Sunshine now until 8:34 in the evening, and daylight appears in the sky at 6:20. Here is Benda, Franz, or František, depending on the country he was in. Benda is concerto for flute from Jukka Pekka Saraste. It's 65 degrees right now. And the Helsinki Chamber Orchestra, classical QED.

0: Benda and his flute concerto. It was Franz with the Helsinki Chamber Orchestra, Jukka-Pekka Sarasta, who we've had as a guest at Heinz Hall. And Michael Hellasvuo played the flute. Minute past seven, WQED-FM Pittsburgh, WQEJ Johnstown, WXTC in Greenville. The new month, the new day, the new week. So great to start it with you. Thank you very much for tuning in. Jim Cunningham with you. Two more weeks, well, almost three, I guess. It's wonderful with the Carrie Blastfurnace presentation of The Tempest, Shakespeare from Quantum Theater. It's running through the 23rd of August. Not today, but it starts tomorrow and runs through Sunday at 7:30.
1: Former QED Board of Directors member Tom McGough joins Jim Cunningham on this Voice of the Arts episode. In addition to the merging of the Pittsburgh Public Theater and the Pittsburgh Civic Light Opera, McGough also discusses this year's remaining productions to bring the theater companies together before their upcoming full year season.
2: How Shakespeare Saved My Life, and then we'll do A Who's Christmas, and then a tradition, a musical Christmas Carol. We're going to do two events where we're doing readings of plays that are going to be in the 2027 season. And then starting in January of 2027, we'll be rolling forward with a full season of productions.
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0: Tom spoke on Friday afternoon at the actual announcement of the merger, 3:30, at the O'Reilly Theater. They are choosing a name, and you can be part of that. Look for the QR code on the website with the interim get-together of the two companies, Civic Light Opera and Pittsburgh Public Theater. Some names have already been suggested, but you can still add a new one to the voting mix. 65 degrees, sunshine gradually as the sun appears in the sky, dissipating clouds. No rain in the forecast today, 80 degrees. Tomorrow, 85, and that's where it will be pretty much for the rest of the week. Some rain on Thursday and Friday, but the middle of the week, Tuesday, Wednesday, looks good. Franz Josef Haydn now. This is the 40th Symphony, Adam Fischer and the Austro-Hungarian Haydn Orchestra for this third day of August.

Franz Josef Haydn, his Symphony No. 40 from Adam Fischer and the Austro-Hungarian Haydn Orchestra. 21 minutes after 7 o'clock, Classical QED 89.3. Ken Burns today and tomorrow in the amphitheater at Chautauqua, 10:45. Tomorrow he has Jeffrey Rosen joining. Well, today too, I guess. Two appearances. Jeffrey's from the National Constitution Center, and the overall theme for the week at Chautauqua is America 250 in partnership with the Colonial Williamsburg Foundation. Tomorrow evening, there will be a performance of the Chautauqua. Is it tomorrow? No, I'm looking at Thursday's performance, the 6th, with Rasun Milanov and Missy Mazzoli's Orpheus Undone on the program, and Aubrey Oliverson is making her debut playing the violin, Dvorak's Violin Concerto, and Kevin Putz, too, the Concerto for Orchestra. That's Thursday evening in the amphitheater, and tomorrow, Ken Burns, today also, 10:45. Luigi Boccherini here, a trio for violin, viola, and cello, the Trio Mirabeau. Classical QED, 65 degrees. We're headed to 80. We already have the sunshine.

Luigi Boccherini and his trio with the Trio Miro on Classical QED. It's 31 minutes after 7 o'clock. Look at that blue sky. It's wonderful. Those clouds have already dissipated here in Oakland. And you'll have 80 degrees this afternoon. Tomorrow looks good. Wednesday, too. Thursday and Friday, some rain in the forecast. And after today, we'll be in the mid-80s each day. We had all that rain yesterday morning. Maybe it put people in a sour mood at the Tequila and Tacos Festival in Washington County. They had a brawl, an incident involving over a dozen people caught on camera. Nobody knows exactly what started it all. It's a 21 and over festival in Washington County. Peace-loving people there. Food, live music, all-day affair, but got out of control. Now, we hope things will be peaceful at John Tillian's recital on Sunday. I'm sure it will. He's the organist at Calvary. He's assistant of Alan Lewis there. He works for the Lulli Organ Company. He has wonderful musical sensibility from all of his many activities. He's worked as a chief of the Organ Artists Guild, the Pittsburgh chapter. John Tillian, 3:30, free recital this coming Sunday, and it's the last one for a while, so we hope you'll get there. Friedrich Kalkbrenner now. When did we last hear Kalkbrenner? It's been a long time. This is the Hamburg Symphony Orchestra. Hans Kahn plays the piano.

Friedrich Kalkbrenner and his Concerto for Piano, the first one. The year was 1823 with the Hamburg Symphony Orchestra and Hans Kahn. 18 minutes before 8 o'clock, we have gigantic cranes above the construction going on next door at Central Catholic High School. 8 feet tall, 8 stories tall. Amazing. And then some tall cranes in the CMU construction project next to the museum, the Museum of Art at the Carnegie. Action here in Oakland, and it's wonderful that the traffic's been flowing pretty well. We got going early with the closing of the bridge. July is a little less, it's kind of quiet with some students away from Pitt and CMU, but before you know, we'll all be back together again. I'm glad you're here. Thank you so much for tuning in. Our support comes from you and the Spanos Group of Raymond James, offering financial planning for the region since 1980. 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Here's a film to see. Maybe you caught the Spider-Man movie over the weekend. You've already seen The Odyssey. Tomorrow, Flacco, the Central Park Owl, will be on screen at the Harris Theater downtown. I've seen some reviews of this, and Flacco turns up in the news from time to time. A male, the largest species of owl in the world, discovered missing from his cage at the Central Park Zoo in Manhattan. And then the story follows Flacco. He'd lived his entire life in captivity. Released in New York, surprising, a fascination of millions in the Big Apple. Wild inside, resilience, self-determination, Flacco the Owl beats the odds and accomplishes the impossible. It's at the Harris Theater tomorrow evening and continues through the 9th, Sunday, this week at downtown, the Harris Theater, presented by Pittsburgh Cultural Trust. Here is George Frederick Handel and a recorder concerto with Michala Petri, Graham Sheen playing the bassoon, Academy of St. Martin in the Fields, and Kenneth Sillitoe.

George Frederick Handel and that concerto with Graham Sheen bassoon and Michala Petra recorder. The Academy of St. Martin in the Fields, Kenneth Sillitoe, Handel's Recorder Concerto, Opus 4, Number 6. 5 minutes before 8 o'clock this Monday morning. Apparently everybody had fun in Springfield, Illinois over the weekend. It was Saturday. The Women's Pro Baseball League began, and this was with the Los Angeles Queens and the New York Heights. But Martha Reeves sang the national anthem, and some people didn't care for her rendition. She said it was wet and windy and no monitors, so she couldn't hear herself. She's 85. Of course, she's the star of the Vandellas, who were dancing in the street and having a heat wave. Happened at the Springfield, Illinois Women's Pro Baseball League opening game, Martha Reeves. Pirates had some problems with their game yesterday. The Reds beat the Pirates 10-2. And now we have four games with the Milwaukee Brewers beginning this evening and running through Thursday. We've got to start winning routinely here. Can't have any more disastrous weekends like the one just passed. Muzio Clementi and his symphony is on the way in just a moment. But here's a little preview of Friday's performance in Pittsburgh. Now, don't forget the series of concerts given by Chamber Music Pittsburgh is available encore for 30 days after they first premiere. So you've got about 2 weeks left to catch the concertos from the Brandenburgs of last November. They're on the encore page. And we'll post the Juilliard String Quartet as soon as we hear them on Saturday night, and they'll be there for a month. This is the new Juilliard. They were at the Carnegie Music Hall in March. Chamber Music Pittsburgh presented them, and they opened their season with the Takash String Quartet in September. Here they are playing Bach, the Prelude in E-flat major, and it's Michelle Barzel Ross who made this arrangement. The Juilliard

0: Johann Sebastian Bach, and that arrangement by Michel Barzel Ross, the prelude in E-flat major. Juilliard String Quartet, just one of the items. Also her Birds on the Moon. Michel had a piece in the program and an arrangement, and then Dvorak's American String Quartet. It's going to be on Friday night at 7 o'clock from Chamber Music Pittsburgh. Check the plan for the season. I mentioned the Brandenburgs are doing them again in November, and the Takash will be the first quartet to appear in September. Minute past eight. This is WQED-FM Pittsburgh, WQEJ Johnstown, WXTC in Greenville.
1: Tom McGough joins this Voice of the Arts episode to discuss the merging of the Pittsburgh Public Theater and the Pittsburgh Civic Light Opera. He goes into the hopeful future the merger will bring, with its first full year season to be launched in January. Here's what McGough had to say about the vision behind the merger.
2: And what we're trying to do is take the best of each organization to create an entirely new producing theater company with an entirely new vision. 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What opportunities for artists can we create?
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0: You can find out the spot to vote for the name for the combined ensembles, the Pittsburgh Public Theater and Civic Light Opera, on the web. You can also hear the complete interview with Tom, as Giovanni just told you a moment ago. Beautiful weather, 5 good days. We're going to have some rain at the end of the week on Thursday and Friday, but until then, sunshine and a high in the 80s. This afternoon, 80, tomorrow, 85. Muzio Clementi now, a symphony in D. Here's Matthias Baumert and the London Mozart Players.

Clemente Muzio, his Symphony in D from Matthias Baumert and the London Mozart Players. Don't forget you have the Exploring Music program tonight at 9 o'clock with Bill McLaughlin. Only a few days left after the 17th. That's it for Bill. We have his percussionist. Who is the soloist here? Bill broadens his look at the string quartet, the percussions on the Pittsburgh Symphony at 7 o'clock on Wednesday evening. I'm looking at the whole week's schedule. The string quartet composers, Fiebig to Sibelius, is the plan for this week's Exploring Music programs with Bill McLaughlin, Monday through Friday at 9 p.m. While you're watching the Pirates beat the Milwaukee Brewers, first of their four games. Clara Schumann here, the Scherzo No. 2, written in 1845, played by Isata Kane Mason, the sister of Sheku Kane Mason. Sheku made his debut with Shostakovich here, but he'll be back with Elgar in June. We're looking forward to that. He's also going to do a Pittsburgh 360 concert on the 4th and 6th, the concerto, and then the 360 on the 5th, Sheku Kane Mason. But here's Sister Isata with Schumann, classical QED.

Clara Schumann represented here in the collection of Robert and Clara Schumann called Romance. Piano music by Clara. Here, her Scherzo number 2 in C minor, Isata Kane Mason on Classical QED. 26 minutes after 8 o'clock. Happy Monday. The blue sky above is lovely. So great. We have all kinds of good things going on in the city this week. The Tempest from Carla Boos, Quantum Theater, John Tillian playing the organ. You know, he works with Peter Lully in the organ company, Duquesne grad, amazing artist. John Tillian, 3:30 Sunday, St. Paul Recital Series. It's the last one for the summer, and it is free. Bedřich Smetana now, his festive symphony. This is the Scherzo from the Slovak Philharmonic Orchestra on Classical QED.

Frédéric Smetana, his festive symphony. It was the scherzo from the Slovak Philharmonic Orchestra. Always a festive mood here on the QED Morning Program this third day of August as the month begins and the sky is blue and we're headed to 80 degrees this afternoon. Our support comes from you. Thank you very much. 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For more information about the Spanos Group of Raymond James Financial Advisors, 866-916-RETIRE. 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Member New York Stock Exchange, SIPC. Front page story in the Post Gazette on the Bicycle Museum over on the north side. I have not been there yet, but I believe Frank Colliero did a nice program on it. Did he not? I know he did a bicycle gathering a couple of years ago. This is Bicycle Heaven, the museum. Off the Beaten Path is Tim Grant's article, so you want to check that out. The big bike from Pee-wee's Big Adventure is on display at the museum. A lot of other good things, too. We have Pablo de Sarasate now from Anna Sophie Mutter, who'll be working with the Pittsburgh Symphony on tour once again when they head to Europe. Here she is with Sarasate and the Concert Fantasy. Manfred Honeck conducts.

Pablo de Sarasate wrote the music based on Bizet's Carmen. That was Manfred Honeck and the Pittsburgh Symphony with Anna-Sophie Mutter playing the violin. That was back in 2011, September, at Heinz Hall. She'll be playing with the orchestra in September on the 4th in Lucerne, Switzerland, celebrating the 50th anniversary of her debut. And it's Penderecki, the piece that was written for her, the second violin concerto, Metamorphosen. She'll also play at the next time on the 6th, 2 days later in Cologne, Germany, at the Philharmonie with Manfred and the orchestra on tour. 8 minutes before 9 o'clock, classical QED 89.3, the sun is shining. Spanos Group of Raymond James, always a shining sun, providing financial planning advice since 1980. For more information about the Spanos Group of Raymond James financial advisors, 866-916-RETIRE, the R corresponding to your keypad numbers there. You just poke it out. Raymond James and Associates Incorporated, member New York Stock Exchange, SIPC. We have C.P.E. Bach and a symphony for a pair of flutes and horns with the Friends of Philippe to play at Classical QED. 66 degrees. We're headed to 80 with sunshine this afternoon.

A symphony from CPE, Carl Philip Emanuel, Friends of Philippe, to play it, Bach on Classical QED, the son of Johann Sebastian. The birthday today of Susan Cosgrove, amazing woman and a producer of an interview with William Steinberg early on. She filmed one, and lots of other things too. She starred in Dawn of the Dead out at Monroeville Mall with George Romero. Susan Cosgrove, a QED regular, family member, incredible body of work. And Ken Danchik, the organist at St. Paul Cathedral, his birthday today. He's from Carrick, you know, mysterious Carrick, and was the St. Paul assistant organist. I believe he's retired now. He was there with Brian Gurley until not too long ago. Dave Halliwell's birthday, photographer extraordinaire, big fan of Dick Dale, Surf Rock, and a friend to many on the roster here at QED. It is the birthday today of Chris Rawson, the theater critic of many years. I was talking with his editor, Sharon Eberson, on Thursday of last week at a theater event over at the New Hazlet Theater. Christopher Rawson, happy birthday, longtime member, critic on the Arts Magazine. Had a few column inches to be edited by Sharon, I'm sure, and it was all terrific stuff. It is the day that Tony Bennett was born. He was here at 4802 Fifth Avenue in Mr. Rogers' neighborhood, singing and painting. And Friedrich Nietzsche was unhappy with the selling of Wagner hats and Wagner cravats by the souvenir sellers at the Bayreuth Festival, stormed out of the first one. That was in 1879. Nietzsche, the philosopher and composer. What a day. Are we ever glad to celebrate each day with a bit of birthday festivity. We're going to have music from Mozart in just a moment, but here's Leonard Slatkin. This was the summer festival of the Minnesota Orchestra, where he was the chief for a number of years, and at Swan Lake, the Hungarian dance by Tchaikovsky.

0: Hungarian Dance, Swan Lake, Tchaikovsky, June 1981, with Leonard Slatkin and the Minnesota Orchestra, and he was running the Summerfest series there, their summer concert series. WQED-FM Pittsburgh, WQEJ Johnstown, WXTC in Greenville. You want to get your name in for Pittsburgh Public Theater and Civic Light Opera, their combined forces. They're asking for your suggestions and asking you to vote. You can do that at the next act, their update. They also have updates they can send you by email from both PPT and CLO. Tom McGough stopped by to tell us everything about it, so you want to check out the complete interview. Good half hour of conversation on our Voice of the Arts page.
1: 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In addition to the merging of the Pittsburgh Public Theater and the Pittsburgh Civic Light Opera, McGough also discusses this year's remaining productions to bring the theater companies together before their upcoming full year season.
2: How Shakespeare Saved My Life, and then we'll do A Who's Christmas, and then a tradition, a musical Christmas Carol. 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And then starting in January of 2027, we'll be rolling forward with a full season of productions.
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0: I posted a dot of Tom's remarks on Friday at the O'Reilly Theater when they announced the signing of the merger between the two companies. Tom paid tribute to Van Kaplan and Mark Fleischer, everybody who'd been running the Pittsburgh Public Theater, because he was chair of the board there for a time, or a board member. He's now chair of the interim gathering of the two organizations, CLO and Public Theater. And I posted the tribute he gave to Ted Pappas, but it was a wonderful series of remarks and emotional day. But they did not finish naming the company. They want you to do that. So go to the Next Act website, and you can hear more about it from Tom's interview, as you just heard. Mendelssohn on the way, Sir Edward Elgar, and we'll start with the Mozart. Pittsburgh Symphony will be back in Essen, Germany on their tour this summer. Right across the street is the Folkwang Museum from the Symphony Hall in Essen, Germany. In a way, Pittsburgh of Germany, a steel business. The Krupp family came from there. They have the museum in that same city. But here's the Folkwang Chamber Orchestra from the Folkwang Museum. Johannes Klump conducts. Playing the horn is Christoph S. It's the third concerto by Mozart.

Mozart from Essen, Germany, with Christoph S. playing the horn. It's spelled E-S-S. And the Folkwang Chamber Orchestra of Essen at the museum. That's where they give their concerts, right across the street. Maybe they are in both spots. But the Folkwang Museum and the concert hall, a little like the cultural district, is together there in Essen. Johannes Klump was the conductor. That was the third horn concerto by Mozart. 20 minutes past 9 o'clock. Now, if you're looking for a summer thing to do, we're going to have sunshine and 80 degrees today, and then the mid-80s the rest of the week. Dollar Bank Cinema in the Park presents Hoppers. Take the kids. Kids film that adults will enjoy. Troy Hill, Citizens Park, Troy Hill, on the north side. That is tonight. The Tempest gets going again tomorrow. Shakespeare play at the Cary Blast Furnace. Also outside. Great summer pleasure. You saw in the New York Times last night, a Pittsburgher was mentioned. For some people, they really do not like summer. It has to be endured more than enjoyed. So if you need help staying positive with one more month of summer heat, here's a suggestion. A Pittsburgher is thinking of the Danish concept of hygge, H-Y-G-G-E, life's small pleasures. And she says that we light candles and cuddle under blankets to balance out the cold of winter by raising your body temperature and easing physical tension. This is Emily Lindsay, an assistant professor of psychology at the University of Pittsburgh, in the Times last week. A cool shower, breezy, lightweight clothing can give you similar sensory relief in the heat, Emily said. And Dr. Lindsay also suggests that a cooling breath trick from yoga could be used in moments of feeling overheated and irritated. Curl your tongue like a taco and inhale slowly. The breath will immediately feel cooler, she said. Exhale through your nose. It's like breathing in cool air and exhaling hot air. It's very cooling. Came from Pittsburgh, and it was published in the New York Times. If you dislike summer, how to get through it. We love summer and all the good things that are going because, of course, you got Mendelssohn on the air, his concerto for two pianos. That cools your fevered brain. It's the first concerto that he wrote for two pianists. And we have the Irish Radio Television Sinfonietta with Hugh Tinney and Benjamin Frith playing the pianos. And Provincius O'Doon is the conductor.

Felix Mendelssohn, two of his concertos for two pianos. It was Princess O'Doolin and the Irish Radio and Television Symphony. And the pianists were Benjamin Frith with Hugh Tinney playing the other one. 6 minutes now before 10 o'clock. We've had more clouds this last hour than earlier. That's the way the day will be, clouds and sun. And the next few days are going to be great, I think. It's been in the 60s so far this morning, but we'll head up to 80. At some point, the temperature will be more on the rise. And then tomorrow, 85, 87 on Wednesday. In the mid-80s Thursday and Friday, but there's a 70% chance of rain there. So we'll keep an eye on that for you. Our Spanos group of Raymond James supports the Elgar that you're about to hear, joining you, providing financial planning advice since 1980. For more information about the Spanos group of Raymond James financial advisors, 866-916-RETIRE. Raymond James and Associates Incorporated. Remember New York Stock Exchange, SIPC. Of course, the idea is that you save money and grow your fortune so that you will be able to retire early and enjoy doing anything you want to do. Of course, you know, who wants to retire when you're playing Sir Edward Elgar for a living? It's the mot d'amour. This is the letter of love, or love note in French. And he was a violinist and a pianist, Sir Edward was. Nigel Kennedy plays the violin here. Peter Pettinger plays the piano.

0: A love note from Sir Edward Elgar. It was Nigel Kennedy and Peter Pettinger on Classical WQED-FM Pittsburgh, WQEJ in Johnstown. Wonderful to be with you. We have the sunshine on and 66 degrees. The Pirates will be playing the Milwaukee Brewers for four games beginning this evening. And, oh dear, we'll draw a curtain across the weekend. It wasn't good yesterday, especially with the final being 10-2 Cincinnati Reds over the Pittsburgh Pirates. Tomorrow, The Tempest, with the Quantum Theater production marking the close of the Carla Boos years. That's at the Cary Blast Furnace, and it runs at 7:30 through Sunday, and the 23rd is the last of those productions. Anna Singer will be with us this afternoon at 2 p.m. Stay right here and enjoy this day.
1: This is the Composer's Datebook for August 3rd. I'm John Burge. On today's date in 1778, Italy's most famous opera house opened with a performance of L'Europa Riconosciuta, or Europa Revealed, a work written specially for the occasion by Antonio Salieri. The new theater took its name from its location, previously occupied by the Church of Santa Maria della Scala, which in turn was named after a Milanese nobleman's wife, Beatrice della Scala. These days, Milan's Teatro alla Scala, or La Scala for short, is still in operation, although today performances of Salieri operas are not as common as those of his 18th century rival, Wolfgang Amadeus Mozart. In the 19th century, La Scala was at the center of the golden age of Italian opera, which boasted the greatest works of Rossini, Bellini, Donizetti, and Verdi. In August of 1943, 165 years after it opened, La Scala was damaged by Allied bombers as World War II drew to a close. The theater was repaired and reopened in 1946 with a series of gala concerts conducted by Arturo Toscanini. 60 years later, the theater was newly refurbished and reopened in December of 2004 with a gala production of the same Salieri opera written for its original opening some 226 years earlier.

Composer's Datebook is produced by APM, American Public Media, in collaboration with the American Composers Forum, reminding you that all music was once new.

0: Some, dare I say, Eastern European or even a little bit of klezmer influences there in that concert piece for clarinet and basset horn by Felix Mendelssohn. Alan Francis conducted. The London Symphony Orchestra, Thea King was the clarinetist, and the basset horn, Georgina Dobray. Coming up next, all about the location. It's Bach.
1: Joseph Tuttle is the organist and choir director at St. John's Lutheran Church of Highland. On May 3rd, 2026, he played a recital there featuring music of Lubeck, Elgar, Joseph Bonnet, and more. Joseph Tuttle on this week's WQED Organ Series, Sunday night at 10 on QED 89.3. 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I'm Anna Singer, and from 2 to 6 p.m. each weekday, I'll play great music to get you through your workday and soothe your commute home. 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
0: Location, location, what's that third word? Oh yeah, location. Bach wrote three of his main violin concerti during his time at Kutten, which was 1717 to 23. And these concerti blend Italian style with some German counterpoint that he would later hone and refine. He had to satisfy the requirements of his boss, Prince Leopold, by turning out large numbers of secular works, which he enjoyed. He was well prepared, and this, I believe, is the first of them, the Violin Concerto.

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1: We're off to Switzerland and the Beaulieu Theatre for the next stop on our European music tour. The exceptional Lausanne Chamber Orchestra is led by its artistic director, Renaud Capuçon, in an overture by Mozart and Haydn's London Symphony. And Igor Levit is soloist in Mozart's Piano Concerto No. 21. I'm Jan Weller. I hope you'll be listening.
2: 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Love conquers all, or does it? Mozart's The Marriage of Figaro is a sharp-edged comedy that's simultaneously a battle of the sexes and the classes. I'm Lisa Flynn. We're at London's Royal Albert Hall for Mozart's comic masterpiece, The Marriage of Figaro. Riccardo Minazzi leads the cast and the orchestra of the Age of Enlightenment. I hope you'll be listening.
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0: Indiana University Band, conducted by Rodney Dorsey. That was a March for Military Band, written by Beethoven. I'm Kevin O'Connor.
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3: 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Dalia Stasevska leads the BBC Symphony Orchestra in Copland, Gershwin, and Ravel's Piano Concerto with pianist Yun-Chan Lim, and we'll hear Gerald Finzi's choral ode to the spirit of music itself. 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
5: Angela Hewitt plays the piano for us later this hour, which often means we'll be hearing Bach, Hewitt's main calling card over the years, but today, it's Mozart. Angela Hewitt's 50th album for Hyperion Records came out last summer. 50th album. It's a partnership that has lasted over three decades. And that 50th album concluded her complete Mozart Piano Sonatas project with the final five of his 18 sonatas. Waiting for us in about 25 minutes, the penultimate Piano Sonata number 17 from February 1789 in Vienna, when Mozart was 33. This music comes from Tchaikovsky's second ballet, Sleeping Beauty.

0: Yolanda Condonassis played the harp, the Ave Maria by Charles Gounod.
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2: Jim Cunningham talks with Carla Booz from Quantum Theater on this Voice of the Arts episode. 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
3: The scenic design is by Stephanie Meyer-Staley, the costume design by Susan Sue, lighting by C. Todd Brown, and sound by Joe Pino. 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
0: In May of 1787, Mozart's father Leopold died, and so ended their correspondence. All those marvelous letters, a treasure trove of letters that have given us vast amounts of information on Mozart's works over the years. So because of that, very little is known about the final two piano sonatas that came in 1789. Two good ones from the 33-year-old Mozart. This is number 17 in B-flat. It's Angela Hewitt at the piano.

0: Angela Hewitt once said, when you play the complete works of Mozart, you get the most wonderful feeling for what his own playing must have been like. You feel how the music was created under his fingers, the joy he took in not only composing but showing off what he could do, but also his temperament, the comedy, the tragedy, the melancholy, a life full of characters, situations, games, dance, and especially song. To play Mozart well, you must imitate a great singer, you must dance, and you must be a great conductor alongside playing your instrument. Angela Hewitt played Mozart, the Piano Sonata number 17 in B-flat.
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0: Some music from Norway to close out the hour. Johan Halvorsen was in that line of composers who came roughly a couple of decades after Grieg, the next generation. I don't know if he's quite the next generation. He was part of Grieg's generation, but lived well beyond Grieg. This is music from 1913, a set of very playful variations based on an old town song of Bergen, which actually used a melody derived from an old French minuet, Bergensiana. This is the Rococo Variations on an old melody from Bergen. It's the Bergen Symphony Orchestra.

0: Carsten Andersen led the Bergen Symphony Orchestra in Bergensiana, the Rococo Variations on an Old Melody from Bergen by Johan Halvorsen.
1: Former QED Board of Directors member Tom McGough joins Jim Cunningham on this Voice of the Arts episode. In addition to the merging of the Pittsburgh Public Theater and the Pittsburgh Civic Light Opera, McGough also discusses this year's remaining productions to bring the theater companies together before their upcoming full year season.
2: How Shakespeare Saved My Life, and then we'll do a Who's Christmas, and then a tradition, a musical Christmas carol. 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And then starting in January of 2027, we'll be rolling forward with a full season of productions.
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0: One of the 30-plus symphonies by Luigi Boccherini, his symphony in D from Opus 21. We heard the German Chamber Academy. Respighi channels Rossini after the break.
1: It had been 20 years since they had been in Pittsburgh. 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
0: I'm Ward Jacobson. This is music from the mid-1920s by Ottorino Respighi, a suite transcribed from a volume of Rossini piano music called Le Vrien. Each of the four movements pays tribute to Rossini through the musical landscape of Italian song and dance. This is the Rossiniana Suite, and it's the Buffalo Philharmonic Orchestra. Joanne Folletta conducts.

0: The Rossiniana Suite by Ottorino Respighi. It was the Buffalo Philharmonic Orchestra. We're off to the woods with Strauss after the break.
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3: We're off to Switzerland and the Beaulieu Theater for the next stop on our European music tour. The exceptional Lausanne Chamber Orchestra is led by its artistic director, Renaud Capucin, in an overture by Mozart and Haydn's London Symphony, and Igor Levit is soloist in Mozart's Piano Concerto No. 21. I'm Jan Weller. I hope you'll be listening.
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0: Where the expression of innocence and childlike wonderment are concerned, there are a couple of kinds of music. Music of childhood and music about childhood. In The Wand of Youth, Edward Elgar did what Benjamin Britten was to do in his Simple Symphony, taking music created in actual childhood and giving it a finished form that profits from later technical and artistic experience. Britten was only 20 and Elgar exactly twice that age when they did their revisions, but the principle is the same, and the materials in both cases were in existence by the time each composer was 12 years old. Later this hour, Edward Elgar's Wand of Youth Suite No. 1. Johannes Brahms, Opus 119, four character pieces for piano composed in 1893. This is the intermezzo No. 2.

0: Butterflying, music by Elena Katz-Chernin. Nicola Sweeney played violin, Sarah Nichols on the piano. We'll keep our youthful energy alive with a couple of works by Samuel Coleridge Taylor and Edward Elgar, coming up after the break.
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0: This is music by Samuel Coleridge Taylor. Now, the work we heard before the break was tied to children. And the piece that follows this work does the same. This is the Children's Intermezzo from the Othello Suite, and it's the RTE Concert Orchestra.

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0: It is a Beethoven symphony which, it's the second movement that gets most of the attention, but this is how the entire thing starts. It's the opening movement of the symphony, number 7.

0: The opening movements of the Symphony No. 7 in A, Opus 92 by Beethoven. Osmo Venska led the Minnesota Orchestra. I'm Bort Jacobson with Classical Music. Thanks for tuning in.
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2: And happy Monday to you. It is a beautiful day. The sun is shining. Blue skies, 77 degrees. Wow, just perfect. We could get to a high of 80 and then a little bit of fog tonight. It'll be clear as we wake up. The fog will come in and 58 degrees tonight will be our low. And then Tuesday, it'll be sunny again with a high around 85. Just a beautiful week to look forward to. Well, maybe a little bit of shower and thunderstorm activity on Wednesday afternoon. Oh, and Thursday, too. I started to look ahead. So I'll just stay right here on Monday, August 3rd, our first Monday of the last big month of summer, I guess. But we have some great music to enjoy, including Tchaikovsky, something that we don't hear that often, which is his overture to Hamlet. We're going to start with Andras Schiff playing the piano. This is Beethoven and the Emperor Concerto, dedicated to the Archduke Rudolf of Austria, Bernard Haitink, and the Staatskapelle Dresden on Classical QED 89.3.

0: Beethoven. We heard the Emperor Concerto, the Piano Concerto No. 5, with Bernard Haitink, the Staatskapelle Dresden, and Andras Schiff as our soloist on Classical QED 89.3.
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0: It's a beautiful sunny day, our high getting to 80 this afternoon. 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Tchaikovsky now. Lauren Mazel conducting the Vienna Philharmonic Orchestra. This is the overture to Hamlet.

0: Tchaikovsky. And at the overture to Hamlet, we heard a recording with Lorne Mazel and the Vienna Philharmonic Orchestra on classical WQED-FM 89.3 Pittsburgh and WQEJ 89.7 Johnstown on HD1 and WQEDFM.org, the voice of the arts in Western Pennsylvania. A very good afternoon to you. 78 degrees, blue skies, beautiful. Tonight, it'll be clear. We'll drop down to about 58 or so. And then we'll start the day tomorrow, Tuesday, with a little bit of fog. But other than that, it will be sunny. And our high getting to 85.
1: Tom McGough joins this Voice of the Arts episode to discuss the merging of the Pittsburgh Public Theater and the Pittsburgh Civic Light Opera. He goes into the hopeful future the merger will bring, with its first full year season to be launched in January. Here's what McGough had to say about the vision behind the merger.
2: And what we're trying to do is take the best of each organization to create an entirely new producing theater company with an entirely new vision. 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What opportunities for artists can we create?
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0: We have Franz Donsi. This is a concerto for bassoon and orchestra. Our soloist is Manfred Sachs, and Helmut Müller-Brühl conducting the Cologne Chamber Orchestra.

We heard Franz Donsi's Bassoon Concerto, and that featured Manfred Sachs playing the bassoon, Helmut Müller-Brühl conducting the Cologne Chamber Orchestra on classical QED 89.3. Good afternoon, I'm Anna Singer. Pleasure to be with you on this glorious Monday, August 3rd, with support today from the Spanos Group of Raymond James, offering financial planning for our region since 1980. 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Halftime Rondo for Orchestra. This is by Czech composer Bohuslav Martinů, Petr Vronsky, and the Brno State Philharmonic Orchestra.

0: Bohuslav Martinu, his rondo for orchestra titled Halftime. Peter Fronsky and the Brno State Philharmonic Orchestra on Classical QED 89.3.
1: Jim Cunningham talks with Carla Booz from Quantum Theater on this Voice of the Arts episode. After 36 years with Quantum, the founder and artistic director's last production will be Shakespeare's The Tempest, running from July 17th to August 23rd.
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0: We have music now of a Swedish composer, Franz Adolf Berwald. He was born in 1796 and considered a romantic composer and violinist. As a matter of fact, he was taught violin by the Christian Friedrich Georg Berwald, his father, and his father was a violinist in the Royal Opera Orchestra. Thing is that while he was alive and writing music, he actually was living as an orthopedist, and he managed a sawmill and glass factory. His music really didn't become popular until after his death. He wrote several operas, some chamber works, and four symphonies. We're going to hear his fourth symphony, the Symphonie Naive, and this was composed in 1845. This particular recording with Thomas Dasgaard and the Danish Radio Symphony Orchestra.

0: Swedish composer Franz Berwald and his Symphony No. 4, the Symphonie Naïve, with Thomas Dausgaard and the Danish Radio Symphony Orchestra, heard on Classical WQED-FM 89.3 Pittsburgh and WQEJ 89.7 Johnstown on HD1 and WQEDFM.org, the voice of the arts in Western Pennsylvania.
1: Hey there, it's Bill McLaughlin, and I've been loose in the library again, tracking down string quartets by men and women who were born in the 1850s and 60s. Some very well-known and beloved, like quartets of Debussy and Sibelius, but some wonderful, rarely heard gems from Edward Elgar, Amy Beach, and a lot more. So come explore string quartets with us this week on Exploring Music. 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
0: It is 78 degrees with fair skies right now. Tonight, it will be clear and dropping down to about 58. We'll have a little patchy fog in the morning and then otherwise sunny with a high near 85. We could see some showers and thunderstorms coming into the area in the afternoon on Wednesday. It'll still be partly sunny and our high getting to around 87 or so. David Theodore is featured now, oboe player with Bryden Thompson and the London Symphony Orchestra. This is the Oboe Concerto of Ralph Vaughan Williams on Classical QED 89.3.

Rayfon Williams and his Concerto for Oboe and Strings. We heard David Theodore as our soloist with Bryden Thompson and the London Symphony Orchestra on Classical QED 89.3. Here's another English composer, Frank Bridge. We're going to hear his Lament for String Orchestra with William Boughton in the English String Orchestra.

0: English composer Frank Bridge and his Lament for String Orchestra. That was composed in 1915. This performance with William Boughton and the English String Orchestra.
1: Love conquers all, or does it? Mozart's The Marriage of Figaro is a sharp-edged comedy that's simultaneously a battle of the sexes and the classes. I'm Lisa Flynn. We're at London's Royal Albert Hall for Mozart's comic masterpiece, The Marriage of Figaro. Riccardo Minazzi leads the cast and the orchestra of the Age of Enlightenment. I hope you'll be listening.
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0: Ottorino Respighi now and his Ancient Airs and Dances. Antal Doratti and the Filharmonia Ungarica on Classical QED.

Ottorino Respighi and his Ancient Airs and Dances. We heard set number one with Antal Doráty and the Philharmonia Ungarica on Classical QED 89.3. We have now Johann Strauss Jr. will have the Fürstin Ninetta with the Christian Pollock and the Slovak State Philharmonic Orchestra of Košice.

Johann Strauss Jr. and his Fürstin Ninetta. We heard a potpourri of his music with Christian Pollack and the Slovak State Philharmonic Orchestra of Košice. Good afternoon. I'm Anna Singer, and this is Classical WQED FM 89.3 Pittsburgh and WQEJ 89.7 Johnstown on HD1 and WQEDFM.org, the voice of the arts in Western Pennsylvania. And making that all possible is you, our QED sustainers, and also the Spanos Group of Raymond James, providing financial planning advice since 1980. For more information about the Spanos Group of Raymond James financial advisors, 866-916-RETIRE. 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It is 79 degrees, beautiful skies right now. Tonight we'll have clear skies dropping down to 58. And on Tuesday we'll start with a little bit of fog. Otherwise it'll be sunny with a high expected of 85. We have been celebrating recordings with the Pittsburgh Symphony Orchestra and Manfred Honeck, the brand new recording with Dvorak and the Symphony No. 9. Here on the reference label is the suite from Richard Strauss's Der Rosenkavalier, Manfred Honeck and the PSO, on Classical QED 89.3.

0: The Pittsburgh Symphony Orchestra with the music of Richard Strauss, the suite from Der Rosenkavalier, Manfred Honeck conducting on classical QED 89.3. Love that recording, reference recording. Pittsburgh Symphony with their brand new recording of the Dvorak Symphony number 9. It came out July 3rd. Wow. Just great stuff. 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
1: We're off to Switzerland and the Beaulieu Theater for the next stop on our European music tour. The exceptional Lausanne Chamber Orchestra is led by its artistic director, Renaud Capuçon, in an overture by Mozart and Haydn's London Symphony, and Igor Levit is soloist in Mozart's Piano Concerto No. 21. I'm Jan Weller. I hope you'll be listening.
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0: You have a moment to enjoy this beautiful, beautiful afternoon. 79 degrees, blue skies. Tonight it'll be clear. We'll drop down into the upper 50s. And then tomorrow, start with a little bit of fog and then clearing up, sunny skies, and a high expected of 85. Bartolomeo Campagnoli. This is a violin concerto featuring Francesco Manara. Giancarlo Andretta conducts the Orchestra of Padova and Veneto.

We heard Bartolomeo Campagnoli's Violin Concerto with Francesco Manara, Giancarlo Andretta, and the Orchestra of Padova and Veneto. Here's the Boston Pops with a little bit of the Producers.

0: The Overture to the Producers with Keith Lockhart and the Boston Pops Orchestra.
1: It had been 20 years since they had been in Pittsburgh. On March 30th, 2026, the Juilliard String Quartet made their long-awaited return with a concert at Carnegie Music Hall, presented by Chamber Music Pittsburgh. 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The Juilliard String Quartet, on performance in Pittsburgh, Friday night at 7 on QED 89.3.
0: Very good evening to you. I'm Anna Singer. Thanks so much for tuning in to Classical WQED-FM 89.3 Pittsburgh and WQEJ 89.7 Johnstown on HD1 and WQEDFM.org, the voice of the arts in western Pennsylvania. Currently 78 degrees, tonight down to 58, tomorrow beautiful, a high expected of 85. Have a great evening. Thanks for joining me.
2: Here's one that you can sing along with, but it's an arrangement done for string quartet, no voice included, in Amazing Grace with the Seraphim String Quartet, arranged by Jennifer Higdon.

0: That should get you going on your path. The Ride of the Valkyries by Richard Wagner. That was Zubin Mehta conducting the New York Philharmonic.
1: Hey there, it's Bill McLaughlin, and I've been loose in the library again, tracking down string quartets by men and women who were born in the 1850s and 60s. Some very well-known and beloved, like quartets of Debussy and Sibelius, but some wonderful, rarely heard gems from Edward Elgar, Amy Beach, and a lot more. 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
3: This week on Harmonia, we're celebrating the Internet's fascination with amusing manuscript illuminations with a Listening to Art episode devoted to weird medieval animals. 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
0: Just like Richard Wagner reached back into myths and legends to build an entire lore of his own, Henry Cowell did the same, but with American material. He stumbled onto the Southern Harmony Hymnal and William Billings' 18th century fuguing tunes, and then spent two decades writing his own set. So basically, he dressed up 18 revival meeting hymn tunes into concert hall clothes. Here's number 10. Richard Alden Clark conducts the Manhattan Chamber Orchestra, and it's Humbert Lucarelli playing the oboe.

0: David Porcelain conducting the Brandenburg State Orchestra Frankfurt with a serenade by Julius Röntgen.
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3: It had been 20 years since they had been in Pittsburgh. 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
0: Let's finish the hour with a palate cleanser, an early Mozart symphony. No deep program or intense meeting here. Just a teenage Mozart working in the Italian style during his first Italian trip. It's his symphony number 10.

0: On an Italian trip and incorporating some of those sounds, Mozart's Symphony No. 10, Sir Charles Mackerras conducting the Prague Chamber Orchestra.
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3: 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And finally, I realized if I stuck a few violas in there, it changes the sound, it warms up the sound. 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
0: It's one thing to take on a job that has you traveling more often than not, but do you think that you could take a job that required you to stay put? I mean, no business travel, no vacations away, nothing like that. You have to stay in one spot, unless, of course, your boss moves. Then you have to go along, because your schedule is essentially on call 24/7. So if you saw your boss's health starting to fail and the prospect of doing some business travel with a healthy dose of pleasure, how do you think you'd react? More on that coming up, along with Joseph Haydn's Symphony No. 89.

0: Dalia Staševská conducting the Lahti Symphony Orchestra. That's The Coming of Spring, the first movement of the Orchestral Suite No. 2 by Helvi Laiviska.
1: 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Percussionist Dame Evelyn Glennie joins the Pittsburgh Symphony for Stephen Stuckey's Spirit Voices. 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
0: So do you think you could do a job that had you on call 24/7? Joseph Haydn did it. For several decades, actually. He was responsible for all things music-oriented with the Esterházy Court, and since the need for music could pop up anytime, he couldn't leave. However, when Prince Esterházy's health started to decline, Haydn saw travel on the horizon, and the to-do list for the prince started getting shorter and shorter. So in his slack time, Haydn started writing symphonies and planning trips to places like London and Paris. This symphony falls in between those two symphonic batches. Maybe you'll hear a little giddiness in this music, sort of the soundtrack to excitement and trouble sleeping that you often get before a big trip.

0: A short and sweet nocturne by Amy Beach. That was Joanne Polk playing the piano. I'm Scott Blankenship. Stay with me and we'll finish the hour with the work of Samuel Coleridge Taylor coming up in just a moment.
1: 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Dalia Stasevska leads the BBC Symphony Orchestra in Copland, Gershwin, and Ravel's Piano Concerto with pianist Yun-Chan Lim, and we'll hear Gerald Finzi's choral ode to the spirit of music itself. That's coming up on APM Symphony Cast.
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0: Once one of Samuel Coleridge Taylor's classmates made a disparaging remark about his race. So the teacher, Charles Stanford, took him aside and said, "That young man has more talent in his little finger than the rest of the class combined." And Stanford wasn't exaggerating either. Samuel walked into the Royal College of Music in 1890, age 15, carrying a violin, and walked out with two more titles, composer and conductor.

0: By Samuel Coleridge Taylor, the Romance for Violin and Orchestra. Rachel Barton Pine playing the violin with the Encore Chamber Orchestra led by Daniel Heggie.
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2: Former QED Board of Directors member Tom McGough joins Jim Cunningham on this Voice of the Arts episode. In addition to the merging of the Pittsburgh Public Theater and the Pittsburgh Civic Light Opera, McGough also discusses this year's remaining productions to bring the theater companies together before their upcoming full year season.
3: How Shakespeare Saved My Life, and then we'll do A Who's Christmas, and then a tradition, a musical Christmas Carol. 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And then starting in January of 2027, we'll be rolling forward with a full season of productions.
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